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0: Stroker Ace was born to race. 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A son of a gun with a taste for fun and more than his share of pride. Take a dirt road curve with the devil's nerve, make a car dance across the mud. And haul and shine was his regular line till the track got in his blood. He was a real hot shot and he bragged a lot, but man, that fool could drive. Cause he loved the feel of the steering wheel and the girls with the bedroom eyes. And in a racing tide or a barroom fight, old Stroker stole the show. A backstretch blazer, a real hellraiser, and a racetrack Romeo. Mama, lock your daughters up, that Vile Bunch is back in town. And them little girls get frisky when they hear that.
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away by Moni Dawn. That's the great Johnny Horton opening the show. Hello, friends. Steve Heimel, the old bull rider here with the best in the roots of country and western music at the truck stop.

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While lots of them are here because they're just lonely folks. And then there are others whose hearts swell.

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You'll find a friend somewhere in the crowd. While the ashes are falling from the smoke that you inhale, there's an old dream to recall, or a new one that failed. Should a tear betray your eye, if a memory

you, Creedence Clearwater Revival. Oh, man. Great to hear that one again. On the truck stop, we have opened the show with Johnny Horton, the Honky Tonk Man, then proceeded to Smokey the Bar, Hanky Thompson. Hanky Thompson, get his hanky out because his eyes are watering because his bar is smoky, you see. Terry Hendricks and the Fish and Blues, Fish On. And Susie Q. Glad to have you here at the crossroads of the generations. Here's Red Steagall. Read about you in the Dallas Morning News.

Well, just so it don't show up in the newspaper, it's Rose Maddox and Buck Owens. And if some folks would leave us alone, we open with Red Steagall in the Dallas Morning News. And in the middle, Hi-Lo Brown with a little bit of a striptease act called The Little Shirt Mother Made for Me. Dave Alvin, Jimmy Dale Gilmore, stealing.

Oh, so great to hear Allison Krauss and Union Station from back around the time when we first started the show almost 30 years ago. My heavens, I don't know why. Time flies. Jimmy Dale Gilmore and Dave Albin with Downey to Lubbock. Sorry, stealing from Downey to Lubbock. And the Dixie Chicks with Bitter End. Townes Van Zandt with Rex's Blues. All that here at the crossroads of the generations, the truck stop. Let's call on the chorus, the orchestra, and Sonny James.

Well, I think we can safely say that Stonewall Jackson didn't care for anti-war protests. It's a truck stop, history on the radio, through country music. Glad to have you here at the crossroads of the generations.

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Charlie Robinson, Bruce Robinson, brother with Charlie, my brother and me. On the truck stop, this junk hole partner by Professor Longhead.

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It's called "He's in the Ring Doing the Same Old Thing" on the truck stop.

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1: Nothing about. 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And Carl Perkins, Honey Don't. 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This is Dolly Parton and Willie Nelson. 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
2: 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And

Yeah, a little bit of a traveling song there. Leaving Louisiana in the broad daylight. I think they call it Louisiana, though. The Oak Ridge Boys, Leslie Satcher before that, and Texarkana. And we open the hour with Jamie Johnson and that lonesome song on the truck stop. Here's Ralph Stanley. Time to get religion. I've just seen the Rock of Ages.

Yeah. Just a little note of explanation here. I said for Ralph Stanley, and clearly he sings on that. But the first voice you hear is that of the young Keith Whitley, who was in Ralph's band at the time. Ralph Stanley. Yeah, the Clinch Mountain Boys. Here on the Truck Stop, Best in the Roots of Country and Western Music. Such a wonderful world that music makes us. And here is Kitty Wells. Some people play on the Yukon River, some play at Fish Smoking Time.

Well, if Phelan Haggard didn't jerk the tears out of you, maybe that one did. Kathy Mattea and Where Have You Been? Kitty Wills opened the set with Making Believe here on the Truck Stop. How about Ricky Nelson for a Sunday afternoon?

Ricky Nelson on a Sunday afternoon. Well, it is a time of war, and I guess I got to play an apocalyptic tune here. On the truck stop, Bill Kirchen.

to school, I guess, instead of going downtown to get a dime. Should have kept my old car.

And that was Gary Allen with All Right Guy. Started with Bill Kirchen and the truck stop at the end of the world and Adam Carroll, Old Town Rock and Roll. I'm Nancy Crowden, a.k.a. the Honky Tonk Girl, here with you until 3 o'clock, playing the best in the roots of country and western music. Truck stop is the crossroads of the generations.

Otis Gibb. It was a train. 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
2: 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This is hour three of the Truck Stop. Just for fun.

Yeah, just for fun. Bet you haven't heard that one for a while. Going up the country, canned heat. Honky tonk girl here, man, what a drive to town today. It was cloudy and, yeah, I bet it's raining up at home. I could look at my cameras and see, but we really need rain. I was working at a friend's house this past week and forestry. You see the forestry trucks with the lights on and you hear the siren. And there's one, and then there's two, a little while later, three and four. And you get nervous, especially after the McKinley fire. I mean, that was scary. I came in and did the show on that day, Sunday, and I asked the troopers when I left if I was going to be able to get home. And they said as long as the road wasn't closed. Anyway, I think you know me well enough to know that nothing would stop me. Nothing was coming southbound. So I drove up the shoulder and I made it home. I know people that didn't, but wildfires are scary. And seeing those trucks going north and not knowing where they were going, called MatCom and asked where the fire was. It was out Mastodon off of Birch Creek Road on Talkeetna Spur Road. Just glad they got it contained, didn't get bigger. So that's my excitement for the past couple of weeks. Glad you're hanging out with me today.

Do you remember the first dog that you ever had? I remember we had a little miniature poodle named Peppy. Yeah. Little miniature poodle named Peppy. I love dogs, so I always remember every dog that I've ever had. Right now, Doodah got a surprise. Finally got him on a scale at the vets. He was 15 months on the 1st of March, so 16, 17.

18 months old now. And we were surprised. Even my vet thought he was about 140 pounds, but he was 126. He's still got a year to grow. Anyway, that was Dolly Parton with Cracker Jack. Started with Jim and Jesse with Ballad of Thunder Road. The Boys from Indiana with Play a Hank Song once again. So I had to play Hank Williams and Why Don't You Love Me?

0: We could. You and I, that was Don Walser and Crystal Gayle, started with Jim Ed Brown and In Style Again, Dan Seals with Everything That Glitters Isn't Gold.
1: Another winter gone.
0: Had to wait to play this one.
1: Dandelions on the neighbor's lawn. World so heavy with becoming.

That was Dave Coffey. There's a miracle everywhere you go. Started with Amanda Platt and the Honeycutters. I didn't want to play that song until I knew summer was here, and I hope it stays. Another winter gone, and Buddy Miller, that's how I got to Memphis. My CD player's at home. The old bull rider and me still use CDs, believe it or not. And I put something on Facebook, you know, if anybody had one in a closet that they haven't used forever. And I got a message from Sandra, and her husband, Buddy Gray, loved country music, and he was a conductor for Alaska Railroad. His favorite one was the Hurricane Turnaround from Talkeetna. Anyway, he was a big country music lover. She's been listening to the Truck Stop forever. I got boxes and boxes of CDs last night, which is really special. I mean, I've got so much music to go through. I'm hoping for a couple of rainy days, even though I'm not hoping for a couple of rainy days. But I just want to thank her so much for that gift. It's really, really special. And Buddy will live on through the shows because I know I'm going to be playing stuff off of all those discs. And his favorite artist, she told me, was George Strait. So here's one for Buddy right now.

That was Keith Whitley and Don't Close Your Eyes. George Strait, Amarillo by Morning, Barbara Mandrell, No One Mends a Broken Heart Like You, Twinkle, Twinkle, Little Star was Merle Haggard, Jealous Heart, Johnny Rodriguez. I hope you have a really good week. Prince Albert is here for the reggae mix. Keep it song in your heart. Be safe. Don't forget to be kind. See you in a couple weeks. Bye.

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1: Howdy, I'm Red Stewart, the curator of Southern Exposure, a hard-to-categorize little volunteer radio show that plays music that could be new or it could be going back to the 60s and largely centers around that state that got runner-up for largest state in the union. You probably won't have heard of many of the bands I will play in this time slot going forward, but that doesn't make them bad. If you enjoy the show, tune in next week. Let's get to it.

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And they smiled at each other as he walked through the door. 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

0: soul. Standing right beside me, Lord, through everything I've done. 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
1: Somewhere near Selena's, Lord, I let her slip away. Searching for a home I hope she finds. I trade all my tomorrows for one single yesterday.

0: June is National Men's Health Month, a time to remind the men and boys in our communities that their health matters. 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
2: Hope you all are enjoying the show this evening. We are settling in for the second hour of Red Stewart's Southern Exposure. This part of the show tends to kick back, put its feet up, and have a cold one as far as the music goes. Let's see what's next in the playlist.
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On my last haul,

Next thing I knew, I was out there where the old arena used to be. Now the only thing left standing was some of the old bleachers. I swear it's that same section that little girl from Sanderson used to sit in. Hell, I can't even remember what her name was. But I do remember some moonlit truck rides and Hank Williams on the radio and a bottle of tequila on the floorboard. Wonder what ever became of her. We used to go

Well, we are about to wrap up Red Stewart's Southern Exposure soon. Hope you enjoyed the show. We should be airing a new show again next week around the same time you're hearing this one. 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

I've been warped by the rain, driven by the snow. I'm drunk and dirty, don't you know? And I'm still willing. And I was out on the road late at night. I seen my pretty Alice in every headlight. Alice, Dallas, Alice.

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Karaoke every Sunday, musical act and event information on Facebook at The Marlin Fairbanks. Sunrise today was right on the dot of 3 a.m. Sunset tonight will be at 12:41 a.m. That gives us 21 hours and 42 minutes of the sun above the horizon, a gain of 2 minutes and 46 seconds from yesterday. The solstice is this weekend. It's a new moon. We'll be at the first quarter on the solstice, and the full moon will be on June 29th. And the pollen count for Fairbanks as of Friday. Spruce pollen is in the high range. Birch and juniper are in the moderate range. Alder, chokecherry, sedge, and grass are in the low range. Susan Harry's pollen counts are provided by One Tree Alaska with help from the UAF Cooperative Extension.

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1: 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It's 6:19 on Monday, the 15th of June, 2026, and you're listening to KUAC. KUAC is supported by the Greater Fairbanks NAACP, hosting the Juneteenth Festival at the Carlson Center Field on Saturday, June 20th from noon to 4 p.m. Sponsorship, volunteer, and event information on Facebook. Coming up at 6:30 on the KUAC News, Planned Parenthood is suing the state of Alaska to expand remote access to abortion medication. Alaska's education commissioner says the state could withhold funds from the Fairbanks North Star Borough School District. And a new U.S. Supreme Court ruling could complicate voting for rural Alaskans. Those stories and more coming up at 6:30 on the KUAC News. 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Coming up next on Morning Edition, NPR's Steve Inskeep speaks to Patrick Gaspard, chair of New York City's Commission on Government Efficiency. His job is cutting red tape to help the mayor deliver on campaign promises. That's coming up next.
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0: It's Morning Edition from NPR News. I'm E. Martinez.
4: And I'm Steve Inskeep with a story that took me to Manhattan.
5: Just getting out of the New York City subway, which I love, although I learned in recent years that it is far more expensive to build and operate than subways in other great cities around the world. New York is an expensive city to govern. And that is the topic of the interview I'm going to do with the head of Mayor Zohran Mamdani's Commission on Government Efficiency. Coach, I think. That's one of the questions I have for Patrick Gaspard, the head of the commission.
4: How do you pronounce the acronym for this commission?
6: COGE.
4: COGE.
6: COGE. It is exactly what you think it is, Steve. And I know what's in the back of your mind when you ask that question.
4: Go on. What is in the back of
6: it
4: my mind?
6: It does rhyme with Doge.
4: Elon Musk's Department of Government Efficiency led the Trump administration in firing people, gutting agencies, gaining access to sensitive data, disrupting services, violating laws, and often having to rehire people who were fired. It's not clear what the chaos saved as federal spending kept climbing.
6: This effort is entirely the opposite of that.
4: Patrick Gaspard contends that New York's Commission on Government Efficiency will listen to people in a genuine effort to save. He's been holding public hearings. His Democratic Socialist mayor promised government would do more. Free buses, cheaper housing, cheaper groceries. To have a chance at doing more, Mamdani's government would have to make do with less. When I heard that you wanted to do this in New York City, one of my thoughts was, this is absolutely central to what Mamdani is trying to do. That he will fail if he runs out of money.
6: Well, I think we will all fail if New York City runs out of money. We know that we're at a time when there's extraordinary downward pressure on public resources.
4: He wants to expand city services, which is not going to happen if they cost two or three or four times what they ought to cost.

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0: Live from NPR News in Washington, I'm Dave Mattingly. Oil prices are lower and stocks on Wall Street are higher this morning as the markets react to the U.S. and Iran reaching a deal to end the war. The agreement was announced by President Trump yesterday. It was mediated by Pakistan and will be signed at a ceremony in Geneva, Switzerland on Friday. President Trump's name has been removed from the Kennedy Center in Washington, D.C. NPR's Debbie Elliott says Trump's name came down after he lost a court battle.
1: The grounds of the Kennedy Center were quiet Sunday afternoon. Blue striped tarps remained draped over the building's marble facade, where workers had removed the letters spelling Donald J. Trump and in compliance with a court order.
2: They should never have been up in the first place.
1: Teacher Monica Brooks says she wanted to see the center restored to being named solely for President John F. Kennedy.
2: It's a memorial for a dear president that died. You know, it's like putting his name on his grave. You know, it's bizarre.
1: A federal judge ruled only Congress has the authority to change the name. Debbie Elliott, NPR News.
0: The National Transportation Safety Board is investigating the crash of a plane in Missouri that killed a pilot and 11 skydivers. This is NPR News. At least 11 cases of New World screwworm have now been confirmed in Texas, along with one case in New Mexico. The parasitic fly targets warm-blooded animals such as cattle, sheep, and dogs. The latest case involves a sheep in Sutton County, more than 130 miles northwest of San Antonio. Ranchers remain on alert as federal and state officials work to eradicate that fly. The stepson of Norway's crown prince is facing years in prison after being convicted of rape and other crimes. Terry Schultz reports.
3: An Oslo court found Marius Bagheubu, whose mother is married to Norwegian Crown Prince Haakon, guilty on two counts of rape as well as domestic violence and other crimes. He's sentenced to 4 years in prison. Høybø pleaded not guilty to the rape charges, but admitted some of the other acts. He can appeal. The seven-week trial revealed intimate details of Høybø's life, including his drug addiction, self-filmed sex videos, and hundreds of electronic messages. It coincided with revelations about his mother, Crown Princess Mette Marit's friendship with the late sex offender Jeffrey Epstein, for which she has since apologized. A survey by the Norstat polling agency carried out during Høybø's trial showed a fall in support for keeping the monarchy to a record low of 60%. For NPR News, I'm Terry Schultz.
0: Fox says it's buying the popular streaming TV platform Roku for $22 billion in cash and stock. I'm Dave Mattingly in Washington.
4: Witness history, Pride Month. 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
5: And they said, you can't run for office, you're gay. 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And I said, watch me.
4: As told by the people who were there.
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4: Witness history, Pride Month, from the BBC World Service.
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9: Good morning. It's Monday, June 15th. Reporting for KUAC, I'm Shelby Herbert. Planned Parenthood of Alaska is suing the state to expand access to abortion medication via telehealth. Under Alaska law, people seeking a medication-induced abortion must go in person to a clinic, which is usually limited to Fairbanks or Anchorage. The lawsuit was filed last Thursday in Alaska Superior Court. Lead case attorney for Planned Parenthood, Dylan Cowett, says restricting access to a medically induced abortion violates the Alaska right to privacy and the fundamental right to abortion.
10: Because it places a burden on their access to abortion. And the Alaska Supreme Court has made clear that when the state places a burden on abortion, they can only do so if there's a compelling reason to do it. And here, there's no reason, let alone a compelling one.
9: Alaska's constitution includes the right to privacy, and that's long been interpreted to guarantee access to abortion. In an email, Acting Attorney General Corey Mills declined to comment on the lawsuit. Dr. Colleen McNicholas is chief medical officer for the Planned Parenthood affiliate. She says medications are only an option for patients who have been pregnant fewer than 12 weeks. And she says in Alaska, the burden of travel to a clinic makes medication abortion too difficult to access.
11: Every week, in fact, we see folks who by the time they have made it to clinic to have their medication abortion, they have aged out of eligibility for that service and now have to sort of start the process all over again in trying to figure out, okay, medication abortion is no longer an option for me. So how am I going to get procedural abortion?
9: McNicholas says about a quarter of abortions nationwide are by medication. Alaska's education commissioner says the state could withhold funds from Fairbanks North Star Borough School District. That's amid a dispute over the proposed Pearl Creek Steam Charter School in Fairbanks that's now reached state superior court. The local school board denied the charter school application last year, but the state board overturned that decision in April. The district filed an administrative appeal in state court in May, and the school's committee filed a related lawsuit seeking to get a judge to order the district to take the necessary steps to open the school in the fall. The Fairbanks Daily News Miner reports that the Alaska Department of Law filed a letter in the case from Education Commissioner Dina Bishop. She said the department could redirect the district's funding due to a failure to comply with its obligations to operate Pearl Creek. The letter says Alaska law, quote, mandates in the clearest possible terms that after the state board's approval, the local school board shall operate the charter school, end quote. Filing an administrative appeal in Superior Court doesn't stop the clock, something the school district failed to request in court filings, according to the letter. The dispute got its first hearing in court last week. An evidentiary hearing is scheduled for tomorrow morning. Alaska is one of 29 states that allow at least some late arriving ballots to be counted as long as they are postmarked on or before Election Day. But as Samantha Watson reports from Bethel, a U.S. Supreme Court ruling could complicate that, especially for voters in the bush.
12: Platinum, on the Bering Sea coast, is a truly tiny town. It has less than 50 residents. But when it comes to local and tribal elections, administrators make sure traveling even small distances within town doesn't get in the way of voting.
13: We'll go to elderly homes and present the ballots because they're hard to get around for them.
12: Lou Adams is the acting tribal administrator for Platinum Village Traditional Council. She says organizers present ballots in English and Yupik to make voting materials accessible to everyone. She says almost everyone votes, but when it came to the last general election, it was a different story.
13: There was hardly any involvement because of the ballots came in really late.
12: Adams says all of Platinum's residents have to vote absentee by mail because the village is too small to have a polling place. Over 4,000 Alaskans fall into this category, living in what the State Division of Elections designates as permanent absentee jurisdictions. But in Platinum, voting by mail can be tricky. The village doesn't have its own post office. To get their mail to town, the community dispatches people in pairs by snow machine or boat to the neighboring community of Good News Bay. If the weather is bad or the bay is half frozen, Adam says residents can go weeks without mail.
13: The longest is about maybe almost 2 months. Because if it's not freezing right and it doesn't freeze right away, and it takes longer, so we have to wait on that.
12: People across the state vote by mail for all kinds of reasons. Some because of disability or lack of in-person voting opportunity. Others might just want to. In the last general election, over 70,000 Alaskans voted absentee by mail. And in November, when the general election happens, weather can create all kinds of delays. Richard Moses is an Alaska-based campaign and election lawyer. He's represented parties involved in ballot recounts and has seen the late arrivals firsthand.
14: One of them was from out in Western Alaska, was postmarked prior to Election Day and still arrived, like, it was 7 or 8 days after the deadlines.
12: For Alaska voters residing in the U.S., the state allows mail-in ballots to be counted as long as they are postmarked by Election Day and arrive no later than 10 days after a general election. But a Supreme Court decision could change that. The court is currently considering a Republican Party challenge to a Mississippi law that counts mail-in ballots similarly to how Alaska does. In their court brief, Republican Party lawyers said that delayed counting violates federal law that nationally sets an election day. Alaska's attorney general filed a brief with the court that did not take a side, but did explain the challenges Alaskans face when voting. Moses, who has represented both Democrats and Republicans, says if the law is struck down, it would affect Alaska significantly.
14: You know, we live in a state where diphtheria serum had to be delivered 1,000 miles on a dog sled. Not that long ago, actually. And so any change to the electoral process in any way is going to be groundbreaking here.
12: Michelle Spark runs the nonpartisan effort Get Out the Native Vote. It operates under the Alaska Federation of Natives, which filed an amicus brief in the case. It says discounting late arriving ballots would disenfranchise many Native voters in Alaska and other places who are often in remote communities.
15: It's not good to mess with these things, especially during an election year.
12: Under the proposed change, voters could still vote by mail. They'll just have to send their ballots in earlier. In Alaska's rural areas, voters can request their ballots 45 days early. But Spark says a lot can change in the weeks before an election.
15: When everybody has the luxury until 8 p.m. on election day to make their decisions, it's not fair to put the burden on us to vote as soon as possible.
12: If a change went into effect before this November, Alaska political watchers say it could affect the consequential Senate race between Democrat Mary Peltola and Republican Dan Sullivan. Peltola faces headwinds in a state that went to Trump by 13 points in the last election, though analysts say many of Peltola's supporters live in rural areas that could be impacted by a mail-in voting change. In Platinum, counting late arriving ballots is about more than just election outcomes. It's about the principle of having a vote. Lou Adams again.
13: Well, it's kind of disheartening. You want your vote to be counted. That's why you vote, so you can maybe make a difference and they count your ballot.
12: She says the community is hoping to get a polling place. Until then, voting will continue to rely on boats, snow machines, and bush planes. In Platinum, I'm Samantha Watson. And reporting for KUAC, I'm Shelby Herbert.

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Sunrise today was at 3 a.m. Sunset tonight will be at 12:41 a.m., giving us 21 hours and 42 minutes of the sun above the horizon, a gain of 2 minutes and 46 seconds from yesterday. The solstice is coming up this weekend. It's a new moon. We'll be at first quarter on the solstice, and the full moon will be on June 29th. In the pollen counts for Fairbanks as of Friday, spruce pollen is in the high range. Birch and juniper are moderate, and alder, chokecherry, sedge, and grass are in the low range. Susan Harry's pollen counts are provided by One Tree Alaska with help from the UAF Cooperative Extension.

Alexander Lake Bed and Breakfast, and Nalato Tribal Council. It's currently 52.8 degrees and the sun's shining a bit this morning. It looks like we do have a partly sunny day ahead here in Galena. It's clear over Hooslea, I hear at 51 degrees, a little gusty at 15 miles an hour. It's Caltag clear and 50. Down in Ruby, we hear 51 degrees and cloudy over Tananaw today at 50. It looks like Nalato sporting 49 degrees in sunshine. It's also sunny over Keokuk at 50. It's Hughes reporting a cloudy Monday morning and 53 degrees. And it's 54 and cloudy in Allakaket. Over to St. Mary's, light raining and 49 degrees at this minute. We'll get over to Fairbanks and hear about cloudy conditions in 58. And down in Anchorage, it's cloudy and 50. Over to our Yukon Wireless, where it's a little lighter today. We're going to talk first about the Galena Street Fair. That's on Wednesday, June 24th. Hope everyone will get out for that. They're looking for donations for the raffles, and they're looking for booth participants as well if you want to get out there. If nothing else, just come on out and have too much to eat and a lot of fun, some games, a raffle, and the community all coming out for the barbecue, salads and drinks and chips and desserts, and yeah, just load up. It's the Edgar Nolner Health Center's Community Street Fair coming up on Wednesday, June 24th, 11:30 a.m. till about 3 in the afternoon. You can give them a call over there if you have any questions or if you want to participate. That's at 888-753-9889. Also know that the Faces of the Addiction team at TCC will be out helping you, Desiree Dan and Janelle Chapin, the 23rd, 24th, and 25th for morning assessments. Come on out if you or someone you love is struggling with addiction. They can help you. And they're worth it, you know. Tananaw Chiefs Conference now accepting applications for that all-important 2026 weatherization program. This is an opportunity you don't want to let slide by. If you're a homeowner, you definitely want to let them help you save some money on your energy bills next winter. It's probably going to be another cold one. The deadline is August 31st to apply. See them at Loudoun Tribal Council or at your local tribal council if you want some assistance there, or give them a call in Fairbanks. The Energy Assistance Program is at 452-8251, extension 5827. Sustainable energy for Galena, Alaska. And folks from the Energy Technology Innovation Partnership Project will be holding a public informational event at the Community Hall on Wednesday, June 17th. That's 6 p.m. Folks from the National Laboratory of the Rockies, formerly National Renewable Energy Laboratory, will give a presentation on the work they have been doing in collaboration with SEGA and the City of Galena for the last 18 months, focusing on solutions for energy-related challenges we face moving forward. These are the same folks who helped conduct the Energy Survey Questionnaire a year ago here in Galena, and they will present some results from that survey and information about our heat recovery system, critical system electrical backup, and community data management and other community energy infrastructure information. If this sounds remotely interesting, please show up with a dish to share with their guests, and food will also be provided by SEGA. Again, that meeting on Wednesday, day after tomorrow, 6 p.m. at the Community Hall. The Galena City Council will be holding a work session on Tuesday, June 16th, tomorrow, 5 p.m. in the Galena City Council chambers. The agenda for that session is waiting on you at your Yukon Wireless. GunnyU shareholders, don't forget to vote. Get that done now at GunnyUVote.com and call Mickey if you have any questions at 677-3325. New information from the Alaska Department of Fish and Game just hit my desk this morning. It is Yukon River Salmon Summer Fishery Announcement Number 10. If you're going to be fishing, make sure you grab these documents. They are extensive, they are detailed, and we will need to get you set up with that information, and I have an audio message coming up here at the conclusion of the Yukon Wireless. The Galena Court still unstaffed through June 23rd. They'll be monitoring their email at 4GAMailbox@akcourts.gov. I'm going to keep on scrolling down to our Medical Assistant Apprenticeship Program going on at Tananaw Chiefs Conference. Clinics all over the region are participating in this program. It's a paid full-time position where you will be learning with weekly classes to become a certified clinical medical assistant. It's a great deal. It's a good program. It's good to take advantage of this one. Find the QR code at myplace@kiyu.com under job openings on the Yukon Wireless.
Also, Jessica Conklin available to talk about it at 451.

0: 6682, extension 3144. The City of Galena is requesting sealed proposals for the supply and delivery of 15,000 gallons of number one heating fuel and 5,000 gallons of ultra-low sulfur diesel fuel for city buildings and vehicles. Fuel must be delivered by barge during the 2026 season and transported by truck to city fuel tanks. Sealed proposals must be received by 4 p.m. on June 23rd at the City Clerk at the City of Galena, Box 149, Galena 99741. The heating fuel RFP and diesel fuel RFP documents are at my place, and the city is available to take your questions at 656-1301. Lots of other jobs waiting on you at the Yukon Wireless. 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And get yourself a cup of coffee. Go zing. Let's see about our weather here. It looks like 52.5 degrees here in Galena. A partly sunny forecast and a high in the low 60s around here today. It could be a breeze. We're used to that, I think. Cloudy tonight with a low of 49, but it's not supposed to rain until midday tomorrow. A 30% chance for Tuesday and a high in the upper 60s with a cloudy day there. But Wednesday's looking partly sunny, as is Thursday. Over to Tanana, it's 50 and overcast right now. Partly sunny sky is going to produce a high of 67, they claim. Cloudy again tonight with a low of mid-40s and a high tomorrow. Close to 70, if not touching it. It'll be a 30% chance of rain for Tuesday in Tanana. In St. Mary's, it's light raining right now and 49 degrees. You have a 40% chance throughout your day today, and a high in the mid-60s, low tonight in the low 40s. Parting those clouds tomorrow for partly sunny conditions and a high in the mid-60s there in St. Mary's, and enjoy that because the clouds return Tuesday night, and it looks like they're going to stay a while out there on the Yukon Delta. Chance of rain does remain light for the rest of the week, though. It's good to be with you this morning at 727. Don't forget to let me know if you have anything to add to the Yukon Wireless. It's just really easy to send it on over by email. It's wireless@kiyu.com. I'll be back at 8 o'clock. Have a great Monday.
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2: Friday, June 12th. This is the Alaska Department of Fish and Game with the Yukon River Subsistence Fishing Schedule, recorded Friday, June 12th. This year, the Chinook and Chum salmon runs are forecasted to be well below average and unable to provide enough surplus for harvest. Closures to subsistence salmon fishing will be based on historic Chinook salmon run timing. In the Coastal District and District 1, including the communities of Shivak, Hooper Bay, Scammon Bay, Black River, Nanamaqua, Alakanuk, Amonik, and Kotluk, effective at 8 p.m. on Tuesday, June 16th, until 8 p.m. Friday, July 3rd, all gill nets must be removed from the water. In District 2, including the communities of Mountain Village, Pitkus Point, St. Mary's, Pilot Station, and Marshall, effective at 8 p.m. Thursday, June 18th, until 8 p.m. Sunday, July 5th, all gill nets must be removed from the water. In District 3, subsistence salmon fishing is closed. This includes the Anoka River, as well as Russian Mission, Holy Cross, and Shagalock. In District 4A Lower, subsistence fishing is also closed. This includes the communities of Anvik and Grayling. In District 4A Upper, which includes the communities of Kalteg, Nalato, and Koyukuk, subsistence salmon fishing will close at 8 p.m. Sunday, June 14th. In Subdistrict 5A, 5B, and 5C, which includes the communities of Tanana and Rampart, subsistence salmon fishing will close at 8 p.m. Friday, June 19th. Please note, until closures begin in these areas, subsistence salmon fishing will remain open to 7.5-inch or smaller mesh gill nets and fish wheels. During Chinook and Chum salmon fishing closures, gill nets with 4-inch or smaller mesh may be used to target non-salmon, but are restricted to 60 feet or less in length and must be operated as a set net near shore. Other gear types, including dip nets, beach seines, and hook and line may be used. Sockeye and pink salmon may be retained. However, Chinook and chum salmon must be released alive. The current subsistence fishing schedule for your area is available by calling 1-866-479-7387. If you have any questions, please call the Yamanic office during regular business hours from 8 a.m. to 5 p.m. Monday through Friday at 907-949-1320. The U.S. Fish and Wildlife Service has also issued emergency special actions and federal closures in line with this announcement. Contact Holly Carroll at 907-351-3029 for more information. 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
3: 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I'll be spinning you the tunes from our Indigenous musicians, along with great interviews. I'll be mixing it up for you every Saturday at 7 o'clock to 9 o'clock p.m. It's all happening right here. 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
4: State law bans the use of QR codes to count ballots after July 1st of this year. Republican Secretary of State Brad Raffensperger hopes lawmakers extend the deadline rather than switch to something like paper ballots.
5: Marks can be incomplete and human interpretation is necessary.
4: Georgia's ballot includes the re-election bid of John Ossoff, the only Democratic incumbent U.S. Senator running this year in a state won by Trump in 2024. For NPR News, I'm Raul Bally in Atlanta.
6: President Trump celebrated his 80th birthday yesterday with UFC cage fights on the White House's South Lawn. Thousands of spectators, including the president and members of his cabinet, gathered to watch the spectacle of kicks and punches taking place in a temporary arena. UFC President Dana White says the event honoring the country's 250th anniversary exceeded his expectations, but he says he will never do it again because he says he can't afford it. It's NPR News.
7: KUAC is supported by the Alaska Department of Environmental Conservation, who's proposing a change to winter air quality rules in Fairbanks and North Pole. Right now, both communities are grouped together, even though air pollution is more concentrated in parts of North Pole. DEC is proposing to separate the two areas. This means assistance can focus on North Pole and Fairbanks can avoid unnecessary burn requirements. This is a public process and residents are invited to comment. More information at interiorairfacts.org. KUAC News is coming up next, followed by Kramer's Sights and Sounds.
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9: Good morning. It's Monday, June 15th. Reporting for KUAC, I'm Shelby Herbert. Two new Coast Guard icebreakers will be homeported in Kodiak. That's according to a press release posted by the U.S. Coast Guard last week. A third icebreaker will be homeported in Seward when construction of supporting infrastructure in the town is completed. Senator Lisa Murkowski spoke about the announcement alongside Senator Dan Sullivan on a press call.
10: This announcement today from the Coast Guard is not just cause for celebration for Kodiak and Seward. This is cause for celebration for the entire state of Alaska.
9: According to the release, the first of the icebreakers will arrive in Kodiak by the end of 2028. They are the second, third, and fourth icebreakers to be announced as homeported in Alaska. A previously announced icebreaker, built from a converted oil ship called the Storis, will arrive in Juneau in 2029. Arctic security cutters are a new class of medium-sized icebreakers. The vessels are the first of their kind in the United States, according to the press release, with a heavier focus on security than the Coast Guard's existing three icebreakers. Murkowski said during the press call that the introduction of the vessels is part of a greater push to expand the Coast Guard's presence in the Arctic. As the climate warms and ice melts, countries around the world are expanding their icebreaker fleets.
10: The United States was lagging woefully behind Russia, even behind China, countries that don't even come close to the Arctic ahead of us in the icebreaker game.
9: Last year, President Trump approved the One Big Beautiful Bill Act, which allocated $25 billion to the Coast Guard, including nearly $9 billion specifically for the construction of new icebreakers. And according to a February press release, the Coast Guard has awarded contracts for 11 total Arctic security cutters. Senator Sullivan said all 11 vessels are slated for completion by 2035. State and federal officials are seeking public input as they look to improve and expand bison habitat near the interior community of Delta Junction. A few hundred plains bison live on the Delta Junction bison range. They're the descendants of transplants brought over from Montana about a century ago. The Alaska Department of Fish and Game allows people to hunt them, unlike wood bison, which are native to Alaska and are federally protected. State lawmakers established the Delta Junction Bison Range about 50 years ago to sustain the populations, but also to reduce damage to local crops from roving bison. State and federal wildlife managers are looking to take a few actions to improve the range. They want to clear about 1,000 acres of forested land within the range to create new fields for the bison to graze. The plan also includes maintenance for that expanded area, which could include things like tilling, planting, implementing prescribed burns, and using herbicides on the land. They're also considering drilling new wells to provide a water source for the bison. Wildlife managers have invited residents to send in their thoughts and observations to help shape the environmental review. The deadline to submit those comments is July 15th. There's more information on the Alaska Department of Fish and Game's website. The proposed Donlin Gold Mine project has faced statewide pushback for its potential environmental impacts, including in arguments before the Alaska Supreme Court last week. Some of the opposition is playing out locally on the Yukon-Kuskokwim Delta. In Bethel, Samantha Watson spoke to protesters at a Rally for the River event.
11: Against the backdrop of Bethel's main highway, Quentin Simeon talks about the future of the Kuskokwim River with his family in mind.
12: And I don't want to pass on a poisoned river to my babies or my grandchildren.
11: He extends the sentiment to another kind of family.
12: Even our fish are our relatives, and we need to treat them like our cousins, and we need to give them a nice house to come home to. And if it's clouded with sludge, from a mine that's only going to feed rich people on the East Coast and not us. It's not for us.
11: Simeon is one of several organizers for the Mother Kuskokwim Tribal Coalition, a grassroots organization opposing the proposed Donlin gold mine. Last Friday, the group held a rally against Calista Corporation's endorsement of the project, gathering before the Regional Native Corporation's annual shareholder meeting held in Bethel the same day.
13: It's the first time in many years that they've had it here in Bethel, so it's a really big opportunity for us to come and show that shareholders want a say in whether or not they pursue the development of Donlin Gold.
11: Sophie Swope is the executive director of Mother Kuskokwim. She says the corporation's support of the mine's construction doesn't take the opinions of its shareholders into account.
13: There hasn't been an actual say from the shareholders. There hasn't been a vote that shareholders have had the opportunities to say yes or no to this. It's just kind of been slipped into our community.
11: The contention over the proposed mine, which would be located around 10 miles from the Middle Kuskokwim River community of Crooked Creek, has been going on for more than a decade. Last week, members of Bethel's Ahout Shahahamut Native Council continued their challenge of the mine in Alaska's Supreme Court, arguing the project should not have received a state water permit. Lawyers representing Donlin Gold, as well as the State Department of Environmental Conservation, maintain it was properly issued. Opponents of the mine cite the environmental impact of a potentially catastrophic tailings dam failure. But Calista, which owns the subsurface rights, backs the project for the job opportunities it will bring to shareholders. Tom Leonard is the vice president of corporate affairs for Calista.
14: Current history shows that proper regulation, proper oversight, proves that resource development in Alaska absolutely coexists along with subsistence, along with the environment.
11: He says Calista has been involved in the Donlin Gold project since its inception and continues to have oversight over any potential development. He says the leaders involved are very conscious of both sides of the fence and that subsistence remains a priority. He says the current reports coming out of the project point to a low level of environmental risk that Calista sees as acceptable, and that with over 30,000 shareholders, not every opinion is going to be represented by the board.
14: There are some that support, there are some that are against, and there are some that are neutral. With the board at Calista, we are very keen on hearing the voice of our shareholders. But unfortunately, that means that not everything is going to be unanimous.
11: Marching towards the shareholder meeting, Mike McIntyre helps hold the rally's leading banner. It reads, "You can't eat gold," in painted letters surrounding the image of a fish. McIntyre grew up on the YK Delta. When he moved away, he felt like something was missing from his life.
15: I moved back. It's the fish.
16: Thank you.
15: It's the fishing, it's fish camp, it's family.
11: He says saving the salmon so that future generations could have the same connection is what fuels his opposition to the proposed mine.
15: There's a lot of other interests that from outside that are encroaching on our rights for our indigenous rights to fish, right to our sovereignty.
11: He says the mine threatens the ability for people along the river to live in a healthy and clean way. The protest group ends their procession outside Iapanaknawik, where they greet shareholders entering the Calista meeting, who will vote on the new board of directors. In Bethel, I'm Samantha Watson.
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It's 10 minutes before the hour of 8 o'clock, and you're listening to KUAC. It's currently 56 degrees in Nenana, clear skies, southwest winds to 8 miles per hour. It's 51 in Delta and overcast with light rain, southwest winds to 10 miles per hour. Bettles is 51 degrees and cloudy with light rain and some fog and light southeast winds. Toke is 47 degrees and sunny. In Northway, it's currently 43 degrees and mostly cloudy. Eagle is 52 degrees and overcast. In Galena, it's 50 degrees, mostly clear with light south winds. Nome is 45 degrees and mostly sunny. Healy is currently 52 degrees and partly cloudy with light north winds. It's 50 in Denali Park with mostly cloudy skies. And in Fairbanks, it's 56 degrees and mostly cloudy with light winds. 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Due to a technical difficulty, we'll be starting Creamer's Sounds and Sights a little bit late this morning, coming up in just a few moments.

0: It is time for Kramer's Sounds Insights. This week, Mark Gross continues his boreal song search into the evening.
1: No sound. I'll have to wait till evening to get this sound. Boreal sound in the evening in this little habitat. Dark. A dark, shiny surface. Ooh, and there's the territorial display of the snipe. The haunting sound of spring. Weird, as Robert Service would say in his poems. But Robert Service would say, the summer no sweeter was ever. The sunshiny woods all a-thrill. The grayling a-leap in the river. The sheep asleep on the hill. I'll come back in the evening for that final song. Okay, 8 p.m., May 21. I'm going back in search of the singers that I didn't get in the morning. Maybe it's not warm enough for them. It may not be warm enough. I think the temperature right now is 50 at 8 p.m. I don't think it got much above 55 in this location. There was sun, but there was also rain. 65 degrees north. Spring rain is cold. Let's see. The evening is the time when they will become active. Not a breeze. Quiet and still. You gotta be very stealthy to approach these singers because they can sense and hear and feel the slightest perturbation. Okay, I'm only about 50 yards away from their habitat, the dark boreal habitat. It's a dark pool surrounded by spruce and birch. Now I've got to be very quiet. Listen. Did you hear that? The evening singers. It's a dark pool. It's a cold day. Their voices are slow. They're amphibians. They're frogs. Wood frogs. And that water that they're in, that's a thermokarst depression. A thermokarst pond. How cold is that water they're in? And they're quiet now. If I call to them, they might reply. Oh yeah, they heard me. Should I try to get closer to the dark pool? It's a small pool. It's only about 15 yards wide. No, not even that. 10 yards. All right, this will send off. Now on a cold day like this, 50 degrees, the water is 40? Their voices are slow, but they're awake. They were nearly frozen solid all winter. 7 months. 8 months. From October 1 to May 1. They're active now. This is the only time they'll sing. This is the only time they vocalize. Males calling to the females. Once the eggs are laid, they leave that water. They'll be gone. Keep singing, guys. You'll sing more as times warm up. There they are. The birds are quiet. The birds are quiet, but the evening singers gave us a bit of a chorus. A lot of folks mistake this sound for ducks because the sound is always associated with water and it sounds kind of like a quacking. No, they are not ducks. They are frogs. Wood frogs. The little copper-colored frogs with the white lip and the black mask. Wood frogs. A large one is only, maybe two inches long. Maybe a little bit longer than that. But there they are, out of hibernation. And giving us a chorus in the evening.
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0: life was so simple back then.
1: It was, huh? All right, Charlie Pride, burgers and fries and cherry pies, huh? So good morning, 54.1 degrees, and it's pretty nice out there so far this morning. It's going to be a partly sunny one, according to the weatherman here in Galena. For Hooslea, we see 51 degrees and clear conditions and a little bit of a wind blowing across out of the south. A little calmer in Caltag, I hear. It's clear in 50 down that way. It's clear in Ruby at 51. It's 50 in Tananaw, but a cloudy condition there, looking for a little rain perhaps. In Nalato, clear blue and 51 degrees, I hear. It's also beautiful in Koyukuk at 52 degrees. It's 55 and cloudy there in Hughes. And Allakaket reporting the same, 55 degrees and a gray sky. In St. Mary's, they know all about that. It is raining on them at 49 degrees here. We're looking at Fairbanks at 58 degrees and mostly cloudy. It's mostly cloudy and 56 in Nenana as well. Circle and Fort Yukon getting wet this morning at 55. We got fair skies in Tok at 48. And over on the border in Eagle, it is starting kind of cloudy and 53 degrees. And a better man right here from Clint Black. Hey, good Monday morning, I insist.

0: This is statewide news from Alaska Public Media. I'm Ava White. Today, sport fishermen will be able to catch and keep king salmon in Haines for the first time in over a decade. Locals have mixed feelings about the state's decision to open the Chilkat King sport fishery. Some say they're excited, but as Avery Elfelt reports for the Alaska Desk, others are nervous about jeopardizing a run that's taken years to recover.
1: Charlie DeWitt shuts off his Kelly Green gill netter, the Tiffany Lee, on a recent day in the Haines Harbor. He's gearing up for the commercial fishing season, but says he also has big plans for the upcoming sport opener.
2: You know, the first morning, if it opens, you know, I'll probably be over there at 4 o'clock in the morning. It just depends on the tides, but
1: he says it'll be the first time he trolls for kings in years. In 2015, the Alaska Department of Fish and Game closed the sport fishery due to years of repeated poor returns. DeWitt says his first trip back will be focused on honoring his late friend, Lawrence Willard.
2: You know, it almost makes me choke up, but, you know, him and I were great friends, and we loved the king salmon fish, and I've got his ashes yet. The first king that I catch, I'm going to dump his ashes on that fish and let the fish go.
1: Yeah. DeWitt is excited to get back out there. But he's also among those who say they're concerned about overfishing.
2: And I just hope that we don't go out and just smack them.
1: Fish and Game made the call to reopen the fishery based on data that shows how many kings make it back into the Chilkat River to spawn each year. The annual escapement goal for the Chilkat is between about 1,700 and 3,500 fish. For much of the 2010s, the run didn't meet that goal. But that's shifted more recently, says Haines Area Management Biologist John Weidinger.
3: For the last 6 or 7 years, we have met and exceeded escapement goals that historically we would have opened the fishery for.

0: The move comes as communities across Alaska and the Pacific Northwest grapple with long-term declines in king runs. The closure in Haines was among a long list of restrictions by Fish and Game to reduce king fishing across the state. Still, regulators say recent data supports reopening the Chilkat sport fishery. People will be able to fish for kings in the Chilkat and Chilkoot inlets. For now, there's just one exception, north of Kochu Island. Non-residents may catch one fish a day that's 28 inches or longer, and three total before the end of June. After that point, they can only catch one king total. Alaska residents are permitted to keep two fish per day with no annual limit. Chris Olson is a commercial crabber and gillnetter and grew up fishing for kings near Haines. He says he's not really in support of the decision to open the fishery at all, given how long the Chilkat run has taken to recover.
1: With that being said, if I wasn't busy, I'd probably go out and throw a line in the water and try and catch a king, you know?
0: Weidinger of Fish and Game says he understands local concerns, but he emphasizes that he and other biologists will closely monitor the run to determine whether further changes should be made, like shutting it down altogether. Back in the harbor, DeWitt says the opening continues a tradition that spans generations. His son, Stuart DeWitt, says the same.
2: My kid's been down here fishing every day to catch dollies, and he's going to, like, lose his mind when he gets a king salmon on his rod. Like, he's going to be hooked. Like,
0: the younger DeWitt says reopening the fishery makes sense when you look at the escapement numbers. Still, he adds, the bag limit should be lower. In Haines, I'm Avery Elfelt.
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It's the T-Set, and good morning. It's 8:30, by the way. Let's get on with our weather forecast. 53.6 degrees in Galena. We're looking at a partly sunny morning, and it's supposed to be a little more sunny than this for the day with a high in the low 60s. Cloudy tonight. It's going to be a low in the upper 40s. And tomorrow bringing a chance of rain at 30%, mainly in the midday, they say, on a cloudy Tuesday with a high 65 to 70. We're looking to see partly sunny skies return for Wednesday, Thursday around here. Over to Tanana, it's overcast and 53 degrees, partly sunny today with a high in the upper 60s. It'll be cloudy tonight with a low in the mid-40s, but no rain till tomorrow, they claim. And a 30% chance for Tuesday and a high 69 degrees. Over to St. Mary's, it is raining all over them and 48 degrees. Southeast winds blowing it diagonally at 12 miles an hour. We'll see a 40% chance of continued showers today there in St. Mary's, a high in the mid-60s, a low tonight in the low 40 range, and a high tomorrow mid-60s and partly sunny. For St. Mary's. Heading over to Fairbanks, mostly cloudy, 59 right now. Partly sunny skies are supposed to win out your day with a high in the upper 60 range, a low tonight in the upper 40s, and you'll see 70 on the nose tomorrow and partly sunny. Supposed to climb above 70 for Wednesday and mid-70s Thursday. In Nenana, 56 and cloudy to begin your Monday morning. It's partly sunny skies supposed to blow that away and make a high of 67 there today. A low tonight under temporarily cloudy conditions in the upper 40s. For tomorrow, 70 for an afternoon high, and partly sunny for Wednesday and Tuesday, too. And 70s for the week, it looks like, starting tomorrow. It is Circle in Fort Yukon catching the rain this morning at 55. Going to climb to 71 and get that rain out of town. Turn partly sunny later on, we hope. A low tonight of 50 and a high tomorrow, 73 and partly sunny. It's going to be back into the mid to upper 70s by the end of the week. They say 80 on Friday there in Fort Yukon. It's Toke at 48 degrees and fair. It's high in the upper 60s for you today. Partly sunny skies throughout and cloudy ones rolling in for a little while tonight and a low in the mid 40s. But they say just a partly sunny day again tomorrow and a high 70 there in Toke. Over to Eagle, it's 53 and overcast currently. Going to see a cloudy day, bring a 40% chance of showers on your heads, and a high of 70 degrees, a low tonight of 42, and a high tomorrow in the low to mid-70s. Tuesday's looking partly sunny over there in Eagle, but rain returns Wednesday at a light chance. It's the Moody Blues.

programming on KIYU is made possible by Yukon Jamboree Incorporated, celebrating and preserving true Alaskan culture through art, language, and music since 2005.

Gloria. It is Van the Man with his original band Them right here on KIYU, KRFF over there in Fairbanks, and KZPA Fort Yukon. Thank you for all tuning in today. Let's talk about today. It's June 15th. It's apparently Nature Photography Day today. So there's something you could do. It's National Smile Power Day today. So smile. It's also World Elder Abuse Awareness Day today, so be nice to your elders today, and every day, for that matter. We're going to go way back today, first of all, to 763 BC, when Assyrian astronomers recorded a solar eclipse that would later become one of the most important fixed dates in ancient chronology. Because the eclipse can be precisely dated by modern astronomy, historians have used it to anchor the timeline of Mesopotamian history and many events throughout the ancient Near East. The record demonstrates the remarkable observation skills of Assyrian scholars and remains a cornerstone of ancient historical dating. It was in 1389 AD when today the Battle of Kosovo took place between Serbian-led Balkan forces and the expanding Ottoman Empire. Though both sides suffered devastating losses, the battle marked a turning point in Ottoman influence throughout southeastern Europe. It became a defining event in Serbian national identity and folklore for centuries afterwards. It is 1520 today when Pope Leo X issued the papal bull Exsurge Domine, condemning many of Martin Luther's teachings and threatening him with excommunication unless he recanted. The action intensified the growing conflict that would become the Protestant Reformation. Luther's refusal to withdraw his beliefs accelerated religious and political changes across Europe. It's 1667 today when physician Jean-Baptiste Denis carried out the first fully documented human blood transfusion. Medical knowledge about blood types and compatibility was still centuries away, making the procedure highly experimental and risky. Despite later setbacks, the work represented an important step toward modern transfusion medicine. It's 1775 today when the Continental Congress selected George Washington to command the Continental Army. His appointment united the American colonies under a respected military leader at the outset of the Revolutionary War. It's 1844 today when inventor Charles Goodyear received a patent for the vulcanization process that transformed rubber into a far more durable and useful material. The innovation made rubber resistant to temperature changes and wear, opening the door to countless industrial and consumer applications. Vulcanized rubber became essential to transportation, manufacturing, and everyday life. Moving on 20 years beyond that, in 1864, the United States government approved equal pay for African-American soldiers serving in the Union Army. Black troops had previously received lower wages despite facing the same dangers as white soldiers. The change represented an important step toward greater fairness during the Civil War, and it also acknowledged the critical contributions of nearly 180,000 black soldiers to the Union cause. Also in 1864, land originally established as a cemetery for Civil War dead officially became Arlington National Cemetery. Located on the former estate of Confederate General Robert E. Lee, the cemetery grew into the nation's most prominent military burial ground. Generations of American service members and national leaders have since been laid to rest there. It's 1916 today when the first Boeing airplane successfully flew. The company, founded by William Boeing in Seattle, would grow from a small aircraft manufacturer into one of the world's leading aerospace firms. Boeing aircraft helped shape both military and commercial aviation throughout the 20th century. Moving on 5 years to 1921, when today Bessie Coleman earned her international pilot's license, becoming the first African-American woman and the first Native American woman to do so. Denied opportunities in the United States because of her race and gender, she traveled to France for flight training. Coleman became an aviation pioneer and an inspiration for future generations of pilots. 3 years later, in 1924, the 10 millionth Ford automobile rolled off the assembly line.
The milestone demonstrated the extraordinary success of mass production techniques pioneered by Henry Ford. It's 1934 now today when Congress formally integrated the National Guard into the United States Army structure. The legislation clarified the Guard's dual state and federal roles and strengthened national defense planning. Since then, National Guard units have played a major role in wars, disaster response, and domestic emergencies. In 1934 today, the Great Smoky Mountains National Park was established, protecting hundreds of thousands of acres of Appalachian wilderness. The park preserves a remarkable biodiversity, cultural history, and scenic beauty. It has become the most visited national park in the United States. It was in 1938 today when Cincinnati Reds pitcher Johnny Vandermeer threw the second of his back-to-back no-hitters. No Major League Baseball pitcher has ever matched this feat, and the historic game took place at Ebbets Field. It remains one of baseball's most remarkable records. It's 1940 today when German forces entered and occupied Paris during World War II. The fall of the French capital represented a stunning victory for Nazi Germany and a major setback for the Allied powers. Many residents fled the city, while others remained under occupation for more than 4 years. It's 1944 today when United States Marines landed on Saipan in the Mariana Islands during World War II. The battle was one of the Pacific Campaign's most important and costly operations. Capturing Saipan placed American bombers within range of the Japanese home islands. The victory significantly advanced the Allied drive toward Japan. It was in 1963 today when Soviet cosmonaut Valentina Tereshkova launched aboard Vostok 6 and became the first woman in space. Her mission was a major achievement for the Soviet space program and a landmark in the history of women in science and exploration. Tereshkova orbited Earth 48 times during her nearly three-day flight. It was in 1977 today when Spain held the first free democratic elections there since 1936. The vote marked a major step in the nation's transition from the dictatorship of Francisco Franco to a modern democracy. Citizens participated enthusiastically in the historic election, helping shape Spain's future political system. We'll move on to some birthdays here. We'll start with American baseball player, former player, and championship-winning manager, you know, Dusty Baker, is turning 77 today. Chinese political leader and current president of China, Xi Jinping, is 73 today. American actor and comedian Jim Belushi is 72 years old. We have an American actress known for a TV show called Mad About You and her Academy Award-winning performance in As Good As It Gets. That would be Helen Hunt, turning 63 today. We have American actress Courtney Cox hitting 62. It's American rapper, actor, producer, and entrepreneur Ice Cube hitting 57. We got American actor Neil Patrick Harris turning 53. And also, oh, we'll go backwards a little bit. You know, it's American actress known mainly for her role in Airplane. It's Julie Haggerty hitting 71 today, you know. They're a little out of order today. I'll have to work on that. I have an orderly quote here from Everett Dirksen. He was an American politician. As a Republican, he represented Illinois in the United States House of Representatives and the Senate. He was born in 1896. He said, quote, "A billion here, a billion there, and pretty soon you're talking about real money." Now we're talking trillions, aren't we? We won't get into that, though. We'll get into some Warren Zevon. Lawyers, guns, and money, and Ann Fears coming right up here, you know.

KIYU wishes to send a heartfelt thanks to the Alaska Community Foundation's Voices Across Alaska Fund for their lavish support of Big River Public Broadcasting this year in the amount of $57,870. This is a huge boost at a very challenging time, and we'll be using these funds to strengthen our repeater services in the coming months. I want to thank everybody for supporting public broadcasting in your communities. Here's to a strong 2026.

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Mighty, mighty, please, and Bobby's going squeeze. 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
0: 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It's an old Memphis song. Old Memphis song.

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1: Well, well, here we are again. You know, it's 11:45, and I just barely made it. It's time for the Yukon Wireless today, and it is brought to you kindly by Sweetser's Store and Sweetser's Construction, the Yukon Kayakuk Elder Assisted Living Facility, Sustainable Energy for Galena, Alaska, and I could use some too. It's Right Air Service, Tom Morrissey, and Gunnyu Limited, together with our buddy Joey down there at Galena Hardware, and you're always checking his shop first before you jump online, right? I knew it. It's just the kind of people you are. I know. So we have a little bit of new stuff to talk about here. And first of all, of course, we got to talk about our current temperatures. Beautiful day here in Galena, huh? 60.9 degrees and rising with a little sun coming on down. The clouds are thinning out up above. You know, it's looking pretty good. Hooslea, clear skies and 51 right now. And I hear about a wind up to 15 miles an hour currently. Wait a minute. This isn't. See, this is how unprepared I am right now. It's not refreshed. Let me refresh all these pages. My 80,000 tabs. It looks like Hooslea is actually at 58 right now and still kind of windy up that way. It's clear in Caltag at 55 degrees. We got Ruby reporting 57 and partly. It looks like it's a mostly cloudy day going on in Tanana, though, at 58 degrees. In Nalato, the sun has come right on out. It's 57 degrees and very shiny. It looks like it's equally shiny in Kayakuk. It's 59, 61 and kind of cloudy in Hughes this morning, and good morning to you. It's also Alakaka reporting a cloudy sky at 58 degrees. St. Mary's still sitting in the rain, 50 degrees right now, and it's Fairbanks cloudy and 64. Supposed to be a little sunnier over that way. We'll work on it. And down in Anchorage, it's mostly cloudy and 55 degreenerinis. I picked up that from a guy named Walter J. in Fairbanks. Used to work with him at KSUA. He had all kinds of made-up words, like degreenerinis. Let's get on with our Yukon Wireless. I know, it's weird. We were very weird up there. You know, Nicole Gregory, speaking of weird, no, she's very normal. She'll be selling pull tabs at KIYU this week from 4 to 6 p.m. Wednesday, Thursday, and Friday. You know, I forgot that detail on there because I was in such a hurry. It's Wednesday through Friday this week, 4 to 6 p.m. You know, a little after-work pull tab action for you, so come on by and win. We have a very undersold game in the box right now. So lots of winners going to come out of there. Galena Street Fair coming up on Wednesday, June 24th, 11:30 to 3. Are you ready for this? Well, you better be. It's the Galena Street Fair going on. You know, there's two flyers here with conflicting times. The one from TCC today says it's going to go on until 5 p.m. So we're on the hook to really hang out and just enjoy each other's company on June 24th, a Wednesday. You know, hopefully the weather will be nice for that. It's a little far out to tell. We need some new booth participants. If you'd like to be one, please do. You can make a donation if you like and help with the raffles. A lot of fun. It's going to be a lot of food out there. The barbecue, the salads, the drinks, the chips, the desserts, too. We got sugar. Oh, man, we'll be zinging at the Galena Street Fair. Join us for, they're going to be creating a grief jar. Take home a meaningful reminder or a gift for someone you love. Fun door prizes for all ages. You got family-friendly activities and helpful resources for health and wellness, including the addiction team that will be out. Desiree Dan and Janelle Chapin will be out here to talk to you about any trouble you or a loved one might be having, you know, because they're worth it. So make sure they come on out for a morning assessment on June 23rd, 24th, or 25th from Tanana Chiefs Conference. Also from TCC right now is that weatherization program. I know I've been talking about it a lot, blah, blah, blah, blah, but you know, you don't want to let this opportunity slide by. If you have not gotten TCC weatherization help in the last 3 years, you are eligible. Talk to them at Loudoun Tribal Office or at your local tribe as well. You will need a signature from your tribe to attest that you do need the help. And don't we all, you know, with the weather bills the way they are, the energy bills the way they are, and the weather we've been having over last winter, can't count on a warm winter out here. So make sure you're ready for it. Deadline to apply is August 31st. Sustainable Energy and Sustainable Energy for Galena, Alaska, and the folks from Energy Technology Innovation Partnership Project will be holding a public informational event at the Community Hall. That'll be on Wednesday this week, June 17th at 6 p.m. folks from the National Laboratory of the Rockies, formerly National Renewable Energy Laboratory, will give a presentation on the work they have been doing in collaboration with SEGA and the city of Galena for the last 18 months, focusing on solutions for energy-related challenges we face moving forward. These are the same folks who helped conduct the energy survey questionnaire 1 year ago here in Galena, and they will be presenting some results from that survey, information about our heat recovery system, critical system electrical backups, community data management, and other community energy infrastructure information. It's all very complicated, but they'll make it simple for you. If any of this sounds remotely interesting, please show up. That'll be on Wednesday this week, 6 p.m. at the Community Hall. Thanks to SEGA and the folks from the Energy Technology Innovation Partnership Project. The Galena City Council holding a work session tomorrow. That'll be at 5 p.m. at the Galena City Council Chambers. The agenda for that session is clickable at your Yukon Wireless webpage. GunnyU shareholders, vote. Get that done at GunnyUvote.com and call Mickey if you need help with it at 677-3325. There's a lot more to look at over there at the Yukon Wireless. The very latest from the Alaska Department of Fish and Game. I got yet another announcement about the Big River and its tributaries in my box today. And there was another one in there early this morning. So numbers 10 and 11 are brand new today. And there's a new audio message coming right at you at the conclusion of our Yukon Wireless right now. I certainly hope you're taking care of yourselves. Make the call to your local clinic. I insist that you do this. Edgar Nolner Health Center here in Galena has Brent Meredith, a medical doctor, in town right now to help you. 888-753-9889. Just do it. The Galena Court will be on staff from June 3rd through June 23rd. So make sure you email them at other court staff will be monitoring that email. It's 4GA mailbox at akcourts.gov. The Medical Assistant Apprenticeship Program, great deal. You want to get in on this. Tanana Chiefs Conference is training healthcare workers. They'll pay you full-time while you learn to become a certified clinical medical assistant, and you cannot beat that anywhere. Talk to them at your local clinic today if it's under Tanana Chiefs Conference, or scan that QR code at my place, or call Jessica in Fairbanks. She's at 451-6682. Love that one. The city of Galena is requesting sealed proposals for the supply and delivery of 15,000 gallons of number one heating fuel and 5,000 gallons of ultra-low sulfur diesel fuel for city buildings and vehicles. Fuel must be delivered by barge during the 2026 season and transported by truck to city fuel tanks. Sealed proposals need to be received by 4 p.m. on June 23rd. Call the city today with any questions or comments at 656-1301. Lots of other jobs, including at the Loudoun Tribe, the city of Nalato. Looks like Tanana Chiefs Conference at the Edgar Nolner Health Center is hiring big, as is the Elder Assisted Living Facility right up our road here. You know, healthcare, it's big in our society, isn't it? The Galena City School District is looking for substitutes and permanents for next school year as well at galenaalaska.org. Get on it. I have a new announcement here from the Annex at 14 Gabe's Drive. They're reopened for business this week, Wednesday, Thursday, and Friday, noon to 6, and Saturday, 2 to 6. Again, Wednesday, Thursday, and Friday, noon to 6, and Saturday, 2 to 6 at 14 Gabe's Drive. Shop local. We're getting on. 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I'm pretty sure they're open today. 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Hey, it's 61.7 degrees, so it's up a few tenths just since I started talking here. Sun is doing its work. It's looking good for a high of 63 by the end of the day at least. Cloudy tonight with a low of 49 degrees and a high tomorrow in the upper 60s, and there's a 30% chance of rain under mostly cloudy skies for Tuesday, but partly sunny skies coming back at us for Wednesday, Thursday, and mostlies on Friday. Looking good for 70s on Friday. In Tanana, cloudy and 58 right now, but the high is going to reach 67 anyway. A cloudy night ahead with no mention of rain, low in the mid-40s. A little chance of 30% tomorrow. They're calling for a cloudy Tuesday in Tanana and a high around 70, give or take. You're also looking for the sun to return by Wednesday and stay for two or three or four days. 77 on Friday in Tanana. I'm just looking for the good stuff. It's St. Mary's raining. Jeez, 50. It looks like you got a A cloudy day and night ahead. A high today of 65, a low tonight 40 to 45. And for tomorrow, partly sunny and a high in the mid-60s with clouds returning Tuesday night to stay a while, I'm afraid. We'll look for a revision on that one, won't we? So it's 11:55. We have the news from the BBC and KUAC relaying that to us from Fairbanks. We love that, you know, just networking the world and find out what's happening from a, you know, a different perspective over there at the BBC in London. I thank you for tuning in. Your Yukon Wireless here today. 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
2: This is the Alaska Department of Fish and Game with the Yukon River Subsistence Fishing Schedule, recorded Friday, June 12th. This year, the Chinook and Chum salmon runs are forecasted to be well below average and unable to provide enough surplus for harvest. Closures to subsistence salmon fishing will be based on historic Chinook salmon run timing. In the Coastal District and District 1, including the communities of Shivak, Hooper Bay, Scammon Bay, Black River, Nanamaqua, Alakanuk, Amonik, and Kotluk, effective at 8 p.m. on Tuesday, June 16th, until 8 p.m. Friday, July 3rd, all gill nets must be removed from the water. In District 2, including the communities of Mountain Village, Pitkus Point, St. Mary's, Pilot Station, and Marshall, effective at 8 p.m. Thursday, June 18th, until 8 p.m. Sunday, July 5th, all gill nets must be removed from the water. In District 3, subsistence salmon fishing is closed. This includes the Anoka River, as well as Russian Mission, Holy Cross, and Shagalock. In District 4A Lower, subsistence fishing is also closed. This includes the communities of Anvik and Grayling. In District 4A Upper, which includes the communities of Kaltag, Nalato, and Koyukuk, subsistence salmon fishing will close at 8 p.m. Sunday, June 14th. In Subdistrict 5A, 5B, and 5C, which includes the communities of Tanana and Rampart, subsistence salmon fishing will close at 8 p.m. Friday, June 19th. Please note, until closures begin in these areas, subsistence salmon fishing will remain open to 7.5-inch or smaller mesh gill nets and fish wheels. During Chinook and Chum salmon fishing closures, gill nets with 4-inch or smaller mesh may be used to target non-salmon, but are restricted to 60 feet or less in length and must be operated as a set net near shore. Other gear types, including dip nets, beach seines, and hook and line, may be used. Sockeye and pink salmon may be retained. However, Chinook and Chum salmon must be released alive. The current subsistence fishing schedule for your area is available by calling 1-866-479-7387. If you have any questions, please call the Amonik office during regular business hours from 8 a.m. to 5 p.m. Monday through Friday at 907-949-1320. The U.S. Fish and Wildlife Service has also issued emergency special actions and federal closures in line with this announcement. 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Thank you for listening.
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4: Welcome to NewsHour. It's live from the BBC World Service in London. I'm Tim Franks. Donald Trump says the Strait of Hormuz will fully reopen on Friday, and details of the rest of the deal with Iran will be published soon. But already in Tehran, there are claims of victory.
5: This is a win for Iran, because before the war, the Strait of Hormuz was open and Iranian oil was sanctioned. After the war, there are going to be no sanctions on Iranian oil.
4: And after a Russian drone attack saw one of Kiev's 1,000-year-old churches go up in flames, we'll hear from the historian who ran in to save some treasures.
6: In this time, I don't think about these problems. Only doing my job and prepare to evacuate the most famous items from the exposition in cathedral.
4: That story and many others after the news.
7: You're listening to Statewide News from Alaska Public Media. I'm Ava White. The Alaska House passed a bill Friday reducing taxes on the planned Alaska LNG project in a bipartisan vote. The 34-5 vote came in hopes of improving the financial case for the 800-mile natural gas pipeline that would bring North Slope gas to South Central Alaska for in-state use and export. The bill would replace a statewide oil and gas property tax with a per-unit tax on gas flowing through the pipeline. It amounts to a substantial tax cut for the project, 80 to 90% compared to current law. Without it, the developer told lawmakers the future of the project would be in doubt. Representative Chuck Kopp, an Anchorage Republican and the House Majority Leader, says lawmakers worked across party lines and caucuses to find consensus.
8: What we have in front of us is a compromise, Mr. Speaker. It doesn't necessarily represent everyone's idea of perfect, but it does move this project forward. House Bill 381 has a tax structure that investors can take to the bank, set them up for success, and is paired with protections that communities can count on.
7: Those protections include a commitment to build a spur line to Fairbanks, provide up to $80 million to reimburse communities for construction costs, and prioritize Alaska union labor. They also now include price controls. Utilities would pay no more than $16 per unit of gas, and that's higher than current prices, but about in line with new contracts for gas from Cook Inlet and cheaper than projections for the cost of imported gas. But lawmakers on both sides sounded a note of caution. Here's Eagle River Republican Representative Dan Sadler.
9: To be sure, this bill does not guarantee a natural gas pipeline will be built. And I think the public and Alaskans need to understand that this is not a guarantee, but this removes an important obstacle to that.
7: The bill now heads to the Senate, where key leaders have viewed the proposal with substantially more skepticism. Denali National Park and Preserve mountaineering rangers have recovered the bodies of four climbers who died in two separate incidents on the mountain late last month. According to a park news release, rangers recovered the bodies of three climbers on June 3rd who were part of a seven-member group from Latvia. The climbers died after falling from an elevation of 18,200 feet near Denali Pass on May 28th. During the evening of June 3rd, National Park Service responders recovered the body of a climber who died May 31st after suffering a medical emergency. Meanwhile, a Park Service investigation into the death of a park ranger continues. According to a news release, Robin Pendery died June 4th while on a climbing patrol on the mountain after she fell into a crevasse at the 14,000-foot level. This is Alaska Public Media.
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It's Katy Perry, and it's 1:09 here on a Monday afternoon. It's good to be with you over here. I'm, a little busy over here today. We've got a repeater down in Tanana, so I had to get a little something in the mail, and hopefully Charlie Campbell out there in Tanana can help us work that out. The engineers are going out there next, so I'm hoping we can get it all shored up with brand new gear here real soon. Yours too, if we haven't already. I heard a rumor that we're off in Nalato right now. I'd like some confirmation on that if I could get it. If you're hearing me in Nalato, let me know. And if not, if your repeater is ever down out there, you got to tell me. Somebody's got a call here and let me know about that. And I can start the ball rolling and try to get something fixed going on in your direction. We have a very busy time going on out here in Galena. Me, Nicole Gregory, and Hillary Evans are actually sending text messages frantically back and forth trying to figure out when our next bingo is and exactly how we're going to handle that. I do know one thing for sure. Nicole Gregory will be selling pull tabs here in the afternoons, 4 to 6, on Wednesday, Thursday, Friday. We might shoot for Thursday bingo, too. We're kind of kicking that around. But, boy, the community hall is really going to be busy this week with the softball tournament later. We got Sega meeting in there on Wednesday. We were thinking about Wednesday, but then we found out Sega already reserved the hall for Wednesday. I don't know. We might have to just give it a break and work on the ins and outs of it. We're hoping more of you can come out to bingo next time we get that going on. You know, it's been a little bit slow in the last couple, three times out, and we'd love to see more people come out for those games. But we'll keep working on it and see if we can't entice you to come on out. But I do know for sure that we got Nicole in here selling pull tabs 4 to 6 Wednesday, Thursday, and Friday this week right here at the radio station. So that's good news. Taking your requests over here, too, that's pretty good as well. Yeah, it's 800-478-5498 or on the cell phone. It's 656-7456. And a band I like quite a bit, it's Yes. And I like them a lot just because of the name of their band, Yes. It's the Rhythm of Love on KIYU.

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We see you slowing down at the edge of town, and we appreciate it. It's easy to forget, but when you drive on dirt roads, that dust cloud doesn't just settle. It sticks, it spreads, and people breathe it in. So when you hit the edge of town, slow your roll. Dust blows. And hey, thanks for being the kind of driver who respects small towns. Let's clear the air. This message brought to you by the Alaska Department of Environmental Conservation.

That's Queen right there. A little song about love here on an afternoon called Monday. I'm happy to be with you, and I'm happy some requests are coming in here. And, you know, that's going to be the theme, you know, the L word here for two or three songs, thanks to the requests coming in here. And you can do that, too. It's 656-7456 or 800-478-5498. Over at the Yukon Wireless right now at KIYU.com, there's a really great opportunity I want to talk about right now. Tananaw Chiefs Conference putting this one out there. It's called the Medical Assistant Apprenticeship Program. You want to break into the healthcare field, which is, well, a mighty good one these days. They're looking for motivated individuals right now to join their healthcare team while attending virtual classes weekly for 1 year to become a certified clinical medical assistant. You get paid full-time while you're learning. You cannot beat that. It's working hours of Monday through Friday, 8 to 5. You want to talk to them at Tananaw Chiefs Conference about this one. You'll find this program at www.tananawchiefs.org or on the phone to Jessica Conklin over there in Fairbanks. She's at 451-6682, extension 3144. And I also have a flyer posted at the Yukon Wireless webpage. We're at KIYU.com. There's a QR code to make it just too easy for you. And I really encourage people to get out and work on that one, because Tananaw Chiefs Conference running clinics and a lot of places where you can hear me. I know that for a fact. So a lot of you are eligible. Talk to them. TananawChiefs.org. So it's music by request from William up the road here. It's Volbeat.

0: much love in his Mississippi heart.
1: Too much love in his Louisiana heart.
0: Hey. There's too much love in his Mississippi heart.
1: Too much love in his Louisiana heart.
0: There's too much love in his Mississippi heart.
1: Too much love in his Louisiana heart.
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Mark Brown at 2:05 on a Monday, a pretty shiny Monday out here in Galena. And I think that's going around a little bit. Let's see about it, huh? I got 65 degrees right now here at the studio, beating our anticipated high, and we're looking to slip to something like upper 40s overnight tonight. And the cloud cover is going to come in for a while, bring a 30% chance of showers early tomorrow, but partly sunny overall for Tuesday and a high 65 to 70. Heading over to Tanana, 65 over there too. It looks like a cloudy one going on, though. It's supposed to be partly sunny. Work on that. Cloudy tonight with a low in the mid-40s and a 40% chance of a little rain tomorrow. And a cloudy day overall for Tuesday in Tanana with a high in the upper 60s. Wednesday, also looking a little cloudy for you, but some sun by Thursday. Head over to St. Mary's. It's light raining all day, it looks like, huh? 52 degrees every time I look. Supposed to be 65 by the end of your day there. That's a stretch. Overnight tonight, 40 to 45. That's closer. It looks like partly sunny skies are going to win out for Tuesday and Wednesday there in St. Mary's, bring you highs 60 to 65 both days. How about Fairbanks? Well, how about you? It's cloudy and 68 right now. South winds of 17 miles an hour cutting through the valley. That's a little unusual. Partly sunny skies supposed to be happening there, too. You've made 68 anyway, a low of 48 overnight tonight, and it looks like a gorgeous blue sky tomorrow and 70 on the thermometer, 72 and partly sunny Wednesday in Fairbanks. For Nenana, it's 65 and cloudy, looking like that's going to be the story of the night with a low of 45 to 50, a high tomorrow in the neighborhood of 70. Give you a partly sunny one for Tuesday and Wednesday too, and 72 there. In Fort Yukon and Circle, I see it's 62 degrees and kind of gray above you there today, and pretty gusty, too, up to 20 miles an hour. Might make 71. That's the prediction there today. A low of 50 overnight tonight, and it's partly sunny and low 70s tomorrow. And up from there, you're supposed to see 81 by Friday over there, and a chance of thunder in Fort Yukon. Over to Tok now, to the other highway we go. It looks like 64 and fair at the moment. Cloudy tonight, 20% chance, and a low in the mid-40s. You're going to see partly sunny days partly sunny day tomorrow. I'll get it. It's a high tomorrow of 70. We'll see a high about the same on Wednesday, but a chance of rain at 30% there in Tok. See? It's Eagle at 56 and overcast, 30% chance today, turned into a 40% overnight tonight, and a low about 41 degrees. A high tomorrow under cloudy conditions and no rain, they claim. Of 72 tomorrow, looking at 72 and cloudy with a 30% chance on Wednesday over there in Eagle. The music by request just rolls right along. Got to go to the vinyl for this one. It's Heart from Magazine and the Mother Earth Blues.

with This Day in Alaska History for June 15th. I'm Tim Bedoni. In 1867, the HMS Sparrowhawk arrived in Sitka, carrying Governor Frederick Seymour of British Columbia, who came to settle the Hudson Bay Company's affairs in Russian America. The company made a deal with the Russians in 1839 to lease much of southeastern Alaska, including the coveted Stikine River Valley, for a period of 10 years. After the business of collecting and selling river and sea otter pelts began to decline in the 1840s, the Brits largely abandoned their holdings in southeast Alaska, though continued to operate their new post at Fort Yukon on the upper Yukon River. And in 1995, the Alaska Federation of Natives Board of Directors passed a resolution in support of opening the Arctic National Wildlife Refuge to oil exploration and drilling. Representatives from the Gwich'in Athabascan region south of Anwar were in strong opposition to the resolution. They fear that oil drilling activities will disrupt the migration of the porcupine caribou herd, an important source of subsistence food and clothing for the people of the Yukon Flats and Southern Brooks Range. Those are a few of the things that happened on this day in Alaska history. This Day in Alaska History for Community Radio of Alaska is produced at KIYU Galena.

Little CCR by request. And a get well soon message going out with that. Boy, I know what it's like to catch that flu. You know, I did a little while back, and what a rotten feeling, you know. It truly is. And it hung on, too. Let's hope it doesn't. So we're playing fun and games this week. You know, we're still dealing some pull tabs over here at the radio station. Nicole Gregory planning on being here Wednesday, Thursday, and Friday afternoons from about 4 to 6. So come on by and be a winner. You know, it's just too easy. Come on by. It's a lot of fun. And we're planning on some bingo pretty soon, too. Not sure exactly when. We're still kicking it around a little bit. Got to get it all together. I do want to talk about the street fair coming up a little bit here. This is Wednesday, June 24th, thanks to the Edgar Nolner Health Center and Tenenbaum Chiefs Conference for putting this one together. It's just a good excuse to come on out and talk about getting well and eat too much, which, well, you know, that's not always so good for you, but it'll be good food. You know, if you eat the right food, you're all right. You can go ahead and eat a little too much. Booth participants are still needed for this event. This is also going to be a lot of raffles going on, too, and the more the merrier. So if you have any donations you might want to make, they'd appreciate you. At the Edgar Nolner Health Center, you can give them a call over there to talk all about it at 888-753-9889. That's 888-753-9889. And then just come on out Wednesday, June 24th, 11:30 in the morning till whenever in the afternoon. We'll just kind of stretch it on out and go. You know, it's John Fred and his Playboy band right now. Talking about Judy. She sounds all right.

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0: is Sharon Jones and the Dap Kings right there. We're sitting here at 229, and I'm sitting here with some visitors. Acha?
1: Yes.
0: Is that correct? Acha Kamarov, and you're from Nenana.
1: I'm from Imanik originally.
0: Oh, Imanik originally.
1: Yeah, but I live in Kotzebue, too. I've been up there 24 years.
0: Oh, okay. Well, yes. You guys are having an adventure, I hear, on the river right now.
1: Yeah, so what I wanted to tell the listeners of your radio stations all across the up and down the river is we're on the Yukon River with my little Lumerweld boat, a striker. Yeah, a Lumerweld striker. Red canopy with a 90-horse Suzuki. Ah. We have Corky Dimmick with us. He's our boat captain, and Arthur Richards from Buckland with us. With me also. Corky Dimmick is originally from Deering, but he's been living in Eureka Summit outside of Anchorage on mile 101 on the Glen Highway.
0: Oh, okay.
1: And he's been running the Yukon River since he was 11 years old, and he's just over 70. So we have a very experienced boat person, and we're here in Galena, and we're staying with Jesse Foxglove, who's been a wonderful host, and he's taking care of us. We finally got good rest, did our laundry, took a shower. It was good to take a shower.
0: Oh, that's terrific, yeah. Makes all the difference, doesn't it?
1: Yeah, it does. And what we're doing on the river is we're hitting all of the Yukon River villages, and I'm with the Mobilization Center of Alaska, and I started working for them end of February, and what we're doing is doing education outreach for villagers about the importance of voting.
0: Definitely.
1: Yeah, and we're not talking about, you know, who to vote for, whatever, but we'll talk about who's running. But this presentation that we're doing, that we started in February, is about why it's important to vote, you know, why we're doing this project, because the numbers in rural Alaska in the voting has declined drastically since 1982. And a lot of our elders back in the day were very good voters. So our numbers and our elders have passed on. So, which makes the numbers lower because they're no longer voting. But a number of our young people are not engaging, or even the people that are of age haven't been engaging in voting because of whatever reason they have.
0: Mm-hmm.
1: But we've been, you know, basically talking about who, what, when, why, and how about voting. And, you know, it's been a very good experience for us. So I jumped on with Mobilization Center of Alaska in February. I first met Carly from the center, and I told her, I said, if you want me to do work for you, you have to do it my way, or I'm not going to do it at all. And she said, what's your way? And I said, what you need to do, and every entity that wants to do education and get the word out on whatever issue, they need to go out to the villages the way our people travel, snow machines, boats, and be with the people, for the people, and do the presentations at the level of comprehension for our people. We've had really good results. We decided to do this work. We did our first leg of our journey in the winter. We went to Lower Yukon villages, about 7 villages down there. Sorry about that.
0: That's okay. Mine goes off too. I got 2 of them sitting here.
1: We went to Lower Yukon villages by snow machines, first flying to Imanik, and then we went to all the Lower Yukon villages and did presentations. And then after we were done with that, we were there for about a month. We went back to Kotzebue and all the Northwest Arctic villages in that borough. We went to all of them by snow machine.
0: Wow.
1: So we had a really good first experience. You know, even if we had 1 attendee to our presentation, that was a lot more than 0.
0: Sure.
1: And then some of them had really good attendance. Pilot Station had like over 100 people.
0: Hmm.
1: And our lowest attendee was 1. But it was so fun. And we decided after our snow machine trip that we would do the Yukon River by boat. So here we are in Galena.
0: Well, that's wonderful.
1: Yeah, and we started off in Nenana, and
0: a long trip.
1: Yeah,
0: how long has that taken you to get here from Nenana? Just
1: let's
0: curious.
1: Let's see. I don't even remember the day we launched. Do you remember, Arthur?
2: It was, I believe, on Thursday.
1: Yeah, Thursday afternoon, like 5 o'clock, and we stopped outside of Tanana and camped out. We have a tent and all of our necessities, most important, coffee.
0: There it is.
1: Yeah. And so we're going to all the villages in all the communities, and we're just getting into the groove of things. Right when we landed in Galena, there was a wedding going on there.
0: Mm-hmm, so that's right. Yeah.
1: I didn't want to bother the wedding, you know. So I took the time to just rest the first day we got here, which was on Saturday.
0: Yeah.
1: And we've been sleeping really good and regrouping and reorganize. And I've been reaching out to all the community leaders in the villages. Because first you need permission to go to the villages. And out of respect to all the villages, you know, respectfully, you need to request permission to go in there.
0: Sure.
1: Because it's not our village. You know, we can't just go into a village and do whatever we want. Because that's not the way to do it. We have to do it respectfully, honorably.
0: Of course.
1: And we asked the community leaders if we could present in their village about the importance of voting. And I explained what I'm doing and why we're doing it. And, you know, they get really excited. So I've been on the phone all morning since 8 o'clock talking to everybody in Koyukuk. Koyukuk, I'm hoping I'm not butchering it too bad. Nolato, Kautag.
0: We're on in all those villages. So, yeah, everyone you've mentioned just now. And I was wondering, do you have an event here going on at all?
1: Today at 5 o'clock, I was finally able to reach somebody this morning, and I emailed all the information, but my computer and everything didn't jive. So we just got it to, what's her name over at the city office, the manager lady?
0: Shonda?
1: Yeah. And she helped me get it out. And today at 5 o'clock here in Galena, we'll be doing a presentation at the city hall. So,
0: City Hall?
1: Yeah.
0: At her place over there?
1: Yes, over here.
0: All right.
1: And we're pretty excited to do that. Of course, we're excited to do it in every village.
0: Sure.
1: You know, because every village has its own uniqueness, and they have their own history, and we love to see the people, meet the people. I met some relatives in Ruby.
0: Nice.
1: I met Ryan Madros. He's from Kautag, but he's married to somebody in Ruby.
0: Okay.
1: I met my relative, Aaron Kazevnikov, up in Tanana. And we were so happy to meet each other because we come from a really big family. Our great-grandparents were very closely related. So in the 1800s, they were closely related to each other.
0: Nice.
1: And were the descendants of the Kamarovs, Kazevnikovs, Kamlikovs. And, you know, Virginia Callan married to Edgar Callan back in the day. And Darlene Lord, late Darlene Lord, is my relative. So I'm looking forward to meeting my relatives downriver. And anybody want to take me as their auntie or cousin or whatever, I'm willing to have that too. But let me have Arthur introduce himself too.
0: Yeah, come on in, buddy. Arthur, how you doing?
2: I'm doing all right.
0: Yeah?
2: Yeah, my name's Arthur Richards. I'm originally from Buckland, Alaska. So it's been pretty nice seeing all this beautiful country on this side of Alaska.
0: It's been nice weather, too, hasn't it?
3: Oh,
0: yeah.
3: Absolutely.
0: Yeah, it's been, had a lot of sun here. It's good for you.
2: Yeah, to me, though, it's a little too hot for me. I'm used to the cool weather out in the coastal area.
0: Yeah, yeah. Well, welcome. It's good to see you all. And once again, we want to mention the event tonight. That's 5 o'clock over at City Hall. Mm-hmm. I want to talk about voting. Now, it's just so important, you know, and the fact that the turnout has been lower is really discouraging. Everybody needs to take it a little more seriously.
3: Yeah, absolutely.
0: You know, and I've noticed that turnout is a little thin here in Galena, too.
3: Right.
0: Less than I would have expected, you know, because it's not like everybody's just, you know, tearing around busy and, you know, and running constantly like they are in town. There's plenty of time to get that done, you know,
3: right,
0: and Yeah, so everybody should get out for this event tonight at 5 o'clock. I think this is just
1: one of the things
0: great
1: that,
0: work.
1: Yeah, one of the things we're going to be doing, too, is having people fill out applications to send absentee ballots to the people.
0: Mm-hmm.
1: So once they fill those out, they'll get a ticket to get $250 gas voucher.
0: Oh, wow.
1: So it'll be that way all the way downriver, too.
0: Oh, that's
1: so
0: great.
1: We're really excited about that. Last wintertime, when we went to the villages in Lower Yukon and Northwest Arctic Borough, we were raffling off drum of Stovall because the weather was so severe last winter.
0: It was.
1: Yes, and so we're excited for that. In all of our travel from those two areas, we got 218 applications sent to Division of Elections.
0: Nice.
1: To have absentee ballots mailed to the folks in mm-hmm. the villages. So, you know, because a lot of times in October, August 18 is the primary elections that occur. October 4, the second Tuesday of October. November 4, the second Tuesday of November. Those are the voting dates. And sometimes we're at the hospital, you know, at ANMC or Fairbanks or wherever they have a hospital service. And you get another way of voting.
0: Yes.
1: And every village, we pull out their statistics for that village specific. So all of the villages, I do it specific, and I show the village numbers of their voting percentages. And the numbers have been absolutely low for a long time since. The highest was in 1982 when the subsistence issue was on the ballot. I don't remember the exact verbiage of it, but it was something to do with subsistence and everything. And I was just a young punk, not knowing what I was doing back then. I was maybe 24 and still didn't know what I was doing. And but that was a year that a lot of people came out to vote.
0: Yeah.
1: So I have a good presentation. It's about 45 minutes long, and it's engaging. When I was at Tanana, I mean, everybody I've met, they've been just wonderful. They said, you got to be engaging. I want you to be engaging with the people. And I was like, yeah, I'll do that. So it's been really good, you know.
0: Great.
1: And I'm just looking forward to meeting more people along the river.
0: Yeah.
1: So we've been in our elements, and we just love traveling. And
0: sounds really exciting to be on the river like that.
1: You know? Yeah, and then one of our songs that we like is On the Road Again.
0: Yeah.
1: And then another song by Michael Fabian is I've Been Everywhere.
0: I have it. Yeah.
1: Oh, you do?
0: I do. I've got it.
1: That song, my brother Jacob Kamroff in Imangak, he says, every time I hear that song, also I think about you because you've been everywhere.
0: And, yeah.
1: And there's 233 villages in the state. And, you know, I'm hoping to get to all of them. I know of one other person who has traveled to every village, and that's, what's his name, Earl Polk Jr.
0: Oh.
1: He's from Bethel. He went to all the villages.
0: That's incredible.
1: It is incredible.
0: That
1: you know
0: really
1: how people
0: is.
1: Have goals to go to every state?
0: Right.
1: But in Alaska, if you go to every village, that's just amazing if you could do that, and that's something I'd like to do.
0: Wow, well, you're well underway.
1: Yeah, I am.
0: I've
1: got quite a few villages. I've been up and down by snow machine from Kotzebue to Imangak twice by snow machine. I went from Bethel to Imangak by boat, went from Imangak to Nenana by boat, and now we're going this year, Nenana, all the way down to Lower Yukon. And we'll see if I feel good enough to go maybe Norton Sound. I'm not sure, though.
0: Oh, okay.
1: Yeah, so. But we've been everywhere.
0: Yeah.
1: Yeah.
0: Well, we'll play that song, too. That sounds really good. So is there a push to get people registered as well? Because I'm worried that a lot of people aren't even registered to vote.
1: I'm not trained to do anything in reference to, in relation to registration,
0: mm-hmm.
1: voting registration. But my understanding is when you fill out for or your dividend, that you get automatically registered. However, I don't know how accurate that is.
0: Oh, okay. I wasn't
1: but
0: aware of
1: I
0: that.
1: But I know Tanana Chiefs the other day in Tanana, there were some people from Tanana Chiefs doing registration.
0: Yeah.
1: Voting registration.
0: Well, it isn't difficult. You can do it right online.
1: Yeah, absolutely.
0: Yeah.
1: And then, you know, the young people need to start looking at doing that. And I raised three boys after my late son passed, and one is 19 and 18, mm-hmm. soon to be 20 and 19, and they don't even vote.
0: Yeah.
1: And I need to do the presentation for my grandchildren who live with me in my house to educate them, you know.
0: Yeah.
1: And our people, our young people, really have to push themselves to understand about voting. And my presentation, it just explains the different types of voting we're involved with. You know, not, it's just simple where our people can understand it, because we need to do presentations for our people by our people.
0: Yep.
1: You know?
0: That's a great idea.
1: And you don't just go in there and, you know, use big words and, you know, we got to do it village way, you mm-hmm. know, because we, all of us have our own village lingo.
0: That's
1: you
0: true.
1: Know, you go, we ask them, where's the store? You go down that way, you'll see that big tree, and then you turn right on the yellow rock, like that, you know? I love it, because I understand it,
0: sure.
1: you know? And every village has their own way of doing things.
0: Sure.
1: And that's the fun part about our travels.
0: Well, that's wonderful. I think this is a great idea
1: yeah.
0: to get out there. It's a great way to get the word out to vote. And the better off things will be, I think, the more people that use their voice. It's
1: right.
0: so important.
1: And it is. Our people have very strong voices, and mm-hmm. our voices go way back generations and generations. It's just like our names. Our Inupiaq name, our Yupik name, our Indian names are ancient. They're not just from the last guy. Because the way our people name each other after the last person who died, like my name in Yupik is Angklogalga, that means the diver.
0: Hmm.
1: And it's from my great grandmother, but it was from her somebody before her,
0: mm-hmm.
1: and the somebody before her, and the somebody before her. So our names are ancient, and exactly those are our first names in reality. In Yupik way and Indian way and Inupiaq way, those are our first names. Adeline Kamaroff, Acha Kamaroff is our government name, you
0: yeah.
1: know. When I was growing up, the elders only called me by my Yupik name. And that's gone away quite a bit, and that's pretty sad. We need to get that back and
0: sure.
1: have our Indian names and our Yupik names, our Inupiaq names, you know, and our first name and last name is government name.
0: Hmm.
1: So got to think of that too, you know.
0: Yeah.
1: And it's important because our names are ancient and they're from our elders and ancestors before us. So it's not just, I'm 65, it's not 65-year-old name, it's 6,500-year-old
0: yeah.
1: name.
0: Many yeah. generations.
1: Right, absolutely.
0: Yes.
1: So I'm really excited to meet more people. I'm looking forward to the travel, more travel. We go on live on Facebook every now and then.
0: Yeah.
1: We have a Starlink on our boat.
0: Oh, beautiful.
1: And then yeah. we go live and we hopefully people are following us. And
0: well, that's cool.
1: Three
0: that's
1: of us great. Go live and reach different amount of people all over the state and lower 48 even.
0: Oh, yeah, absolutely. Yeah, I've had some posts on KIYU.com go around pretty viral.
1: Yeah.
0: And get like 130,000 views on the Iditarod videos and stuff.
1: Yeah.
0: Yeah.
1: Our voice, you know, is so strong that we could even get stronger with everything going on. And, you know, everything's changing and we got to change with the times.
0: Yeah.
1: But we got to be ahead of them, you know.
0: Definitely.
1: Yeah. Yeah.
0: Well, we should hook up our Facebook pages. I'll get you some extra. We got about 1,500 people on our Facebook page at KIYU.
1: Yeah, I'm listed under Acha Kamaroff.
0: Okay.
1: And I made myself public, so everybody's been catching on. And
0: all right.
1: You know, we're catching more people.
0: All right. Well, make sure your posts are shareable, and
1: yeah,
0: we'll jump on those
1: absolutely.
0: And share them over. Yeah, that'd be exactly the kind of thing that people would love to see on our
1: page.
0: Yeah,
1: so, yeah, absolutely. Yeah. So we're looking forward to meeting everybody that hears us on the radio. Please mention that when we go to your village. And we're excited to meet everybody. So there'll be three of us in a boat. And
0: okay.
1: We're very excited because they've been doing stuff far too long the old way. Now we gotta break the way and do different, and we're we're certainly blazing the trail here.
0: I love that. That's really great. And so your event again is this evening at 5 o'clock at City Hall.
1: Yep.
0: Talking about voting, everybody. Now think about it and make a little time before dinner to come on out and talk about it with Acha and her boys here that are out on the river soaking up the sun.
1: Yep.
0: And passing the word around about voting. It is so important. And I'm really glad you stopped by that we could get you on the radio.
1: I am very glad to stop by, too, and I'm glad to meet you. And I told you earlier you have a wonderful radio voice.
0: No, thank you. You're too kind. And so do you. You sound really, I'm hearing you in my headphones right now. You sound good, too. Got a lot to say, and that's good.
1: Yeah, well, I made a point to be heard. I'll tell you that.
0: Excellent.
1: Sure. Yeah, okay. Thank you so much.
0: Well, thanks for coming in.
1: All right.
0: And we'll get you a couple of songs on the air here, too. Yeah, let's play some Canned Heat for you.
1: All right. Talk to you later.
0: All right.

This is a song, if any of you suffered through this on the ARCS fundraiser a couple of months ago, I wanted to let you know I practiced it a little bit, and I think maybe I can get through this, at least 17 of the 28 verses. Okay, so there's only about 12.

Man, seen another grizzly bear, but not in Anchorage, man. I've been everywhere. Hey, you ever seen a dogfish? That was my dog joke for the night. Old Harbor Dutch, Harbor Hog, River Stony River, Eagle River, Salmon River, Crooked Creek, Cripple Creek, Flume Creek, Heine Creek, Conganique, Unalakleet, Sabunga.

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Let's take a look back at today in rock and roll history. 1956, John Lennon and Paul McCartney meet each other for the first time at a street festival in Liverpool.

1967. Five teenagers from Mansfield, Ohio, called the music explosion become stars overnight when Little Bit of Soul peaked at number two on the Hot 100. Drummer Bob Avery would later go on to bubblegum rock band Crazy Elephant.

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0: Sharing a bit of new music from Elizabeth and the Catapults as part of the afternoon here. We also heard from Bright Eyes and Melissa Mitchell and Spiff. We've got more music to share here, so stick around for the World Cafe at 6 o'clock and All Songs Considered coming up tonight and every Monday night at 5:30. It's 3:27 and we're talking this week again about the Acoustic Alaska Guitar Camp, sharing the information with everybody that this event is happening August 30th through September 5th. 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You might all want to join in and learn our instrument and music skills a little more, because there's a whole lot of music happening in the summertime throughout South Central Alaska, and we'll be spotlighting all those events as well. Just stick around and we'll keep you in tune with some of the festivals and local music productions. Inside the next half hour, we're going to be hearing from an artist who was playing at the Creek Bend in Hope not so long ago, Michigander. We'll also hear from Shivaree, and up next, a new single from Rostam.
1: Lindsay Jordan of Snail Mail was thinking about mortality.
2: Couldn't even like look at a loved one without like feeling like I needed to cry, like sick to my stomach. 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

Tonight at 6 o'clock, it's the World Cafe here on 90.3 KNBA. We've got some nice sunshine out there, a spot of it, or bit of it anyway, and high temperatures still not quite getting into the middle 60s, but sitting at 62 is nice for a Monday afternoon. This is a Grammy-winning artist, a independent rocker, an indie rocker who formed the band Vampire Weekend. 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

0: The Chicago band called Rat Boys with Penny in the Lake, a single we've been spotlighting for several weeks now. We heard the Jayhawks as well as Michigander, who made an appearance in Hope at the Creek Bend. We have all kinds of activities coming up with great local sounds and national artists as well coming through our area. Great folks like the California Honey Drops are returning to Alaska. They are here the 18th through the 20th at the Creek Bend. Natalie Gelman and Hussey Hicks will be at the Muskox Farm June 27th. And Houndmouth is coming to town. We've been playing them for years. Houndmouth will be at the Palmer Ale House and at the Creek Bend. And they'll be supported by local artist Rosie Rush, who's going to join us in studio on the 30th of June to talk more about those upcoming concert events. We have a quick update from NPR News at the top of the hour, about 12 minutes away. And around the corner, we're going to check in with Dawn Amaro. Dawn is a Winnipeg-based country folk singer in our Indigenous Artists category. And his song called Break the Glass is coming up next.
1: A work by a Native artist from Oregon is that state's only contribution to an official time capsule organized for the 250th anniversary of the Declaration of Independence signing. We'll hear about that and other ways Native Americans are expressing themselves for the milestone in American independence. That's coming up on the next Native America Calling.
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